A fine new tune by a fine band coming out of Guelph, Ontario. They're called She Bad. That's their latest single, Dancing Nonstop. I'm your host, Otario. Happy to have you here with me. Up next is Laurence Haley. She's coming out of Montreal. She's quite fascinating because she has a couple projects that are always on the go. She's got her English-speaking alter ego, which I think is just brilliant, under the name Maribel. She's also from a band called Boos. And she has her own stuff under her actual name, Laurence Haley. Now, this song, she says, really helped heal some wounds and get through some tough times. It's called Mes Sympathies. Check it out.

I tell you, a smooth rolling bass line and a warm horn section just gets me every time. That was Vancouver's Brasstronaut with Hawk. This next tune is by Adria Kane, one of my favorite vocalists to come out of Toronto these days. This is coming off her latest record, This Feels Like Home. A lot of personal tunes on the project. Stories about when she was living with her grandparents. You know, the ups and downs of

You know, it, sometimes you feel like you should be out there figuring life out somehow, some way on your own. And other times you're quite grateful that you get to live with your grandparents, take care of them, help them out, and have some company around. Well, this song is called Driving Miss Daisy. Here's Adria Kane.

That was Hamlet working with Eric Ryan and Jules. It's called Oyster. I'm your late night host, Odario, on the MIC. Now, a lot of these songs are perfect for traveling without even moving, using the imagination, you know, using the wildest form of your imagination to travel to wherever you would like to be. This next tune's by Omar Apollo. It's called Drifting.

You just heard Amal with So What. This next tune's coming out of Nova Scotia. Well, it's by Rachel Bobbitt, who was raised in Annapolis Valley, but she's now based in Toronto. A great jazz-trained indie rock artist that makes music with her music and life partner, Justice Deer. This is the latest. It's off a record called Swimming Towards the Sand. Here's Rachel Bobbitt with Where Do You Want to Be?

So Lovely Indeed. Music by Montreal Trio, Afternoon Bike Ride. That track is simply titled The Ride. I tell you, a lot of these tunes, just good energy, good vibes, healing music for when life gets turned upside down. Hope you enjoyed that. Well, let's get into our moment of soul song right about now. If you're looking for a pick-me-up, this is certainly the one. It's the debut single of Montel Jordan. It goes back to 1995, what began as a tribute to his South Central LA neighborhood and its party culture, pretty much became a staple on international dance floors and karaoke parties. It's his signature song. Here's Montel Jordan with This Is How We Do It.

That is UK superstar Nia Archives. She's been putting UK's signature drum and bass sound from the 90s back on the map these days. That track you just heard is called Blind Devotion. You're listening to After Dark. We'll keep it UK with this British artist named Elmeen. Well, he's originally from Sudan. He got to work with some of his idols like Sampha, No ID, and Raphael Sadiq on his latest record, Sounds for Someone.

Sweet Stuff by Vancouver's The Delicate. Track's called Rebirth. This next tune is by Toronto's John Southworth. He's a longtime running art pop, prog rock, and sometimes jazz musician. He's just a talented dude. He's got a record titled Rain from the East. A lot of tracks are basically stories about a cast of underworld characters that he's come across, like this one. It's called Sworn to Secrecy. Here's John Southworth. She was never like her sisters. There was something undefined, the unexploded secret. It weighs so heavy in my mind right now. It was once agreed, sworn to secrecy.

coming out of Atlanta. He just heard Faye Webster with Lifetime. It's After Dark on CBC Music. If you'd like to send me a late night note, it's actually not that late. You could wait. You can wait till it gets real late. Regardless, it's always great to hear from you. Let me know how you're doing, where you're listening from, and what you might be up to. You can send that late night note to afterdark@cbc.ca. Here's Benja working with Glitter Party, tune's called Two Fishes.

Great stuff. Interesting tune by Montreal's Avril Jensen. It's coming off her project Colors. Now, that song you just heard is specifically about a dog, her grandfather's dog that lives in Brazil. When she met this dog, she realized that we as humans could learn a lot from dogs and their instincts and their honesty. I like that. I agree with that. Well, the tune you just heard is called Dog, Everybody Learns. Again, that was Avril Jensen. It's After Dark on CBC Music. I'm your host, Odario, spinning tunes till 1 a.m.

quite the groove, quite the vibe by UK star Georgia Smith. It's called What's Done Is Done. I tell you, a lot of these tunes, a lot of these vibes are perfect cruising music, just great for a late night trip along the long, lonely road. I call them traveling tunes, road tripping tunes. Like this one, it's by Vancouver artist Evan Roderick. In fact, this is exactly what this song was made for, the long, lonely road. He says it's a sun-drenched, southwest-inflected track, just tailor-made for long summer drives. Now, that's a great description, and I think it's pretty spot on. Here's Evan Roderick with Travelin' Blues.

Great stuff by Dodie. She's a young UK artist. Released a record called Not For Lack Of Trying. That song is, well, somewhat of a coming-of-age song, getting older, leaving your 20s and trying to figure it all out. It's titled I'm Fine. Again, that was Dodie. Hey, just kick back. Let the music do its work. These tracks can help lift the spirits if you allow it. And, of course, there's Canadian songs and Canadian artists that I'll play for you that you may not have heard of before, but I think you should listen to. I've got Debbie Friday on the way, Leroy, The Fretless, and more. Up next are a couple more UK stars. This is Arlo Parks working with Sampha. It's called Senses.

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That's

0: That's it. That's all. That's it.
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The music of Debbie Friday. It's off her project, The Star of the Queen of Life. And that tune, she kind of wrote it to herself for herself. She says it's part battle cry, just part lyrical confessional. It's basically an ode to the thrill and terror of chasing greatness on your own terms. It's titled Bet on Me. Again, that was Debbie Friday. I'm your host, Odario, spinning tunes till 1 a.m.

0: on stage. 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I guess free is a perception. It depends who it is. I don't know. Free is like relative. Free is very relative. So you gotta just, I guess, tell yourself you're free even if you're not, and then try to believe it. But in the realm of like being free, that's only through time. I feel free. I don't think about anything. I just feel free. I feel like I can take off and fly. Like somebody tackled me, I wouldn't feel it.
1: That's American star Lucky Day. I just love his energetic vocal deliveries and production. Great stuff. That track you just heard is called Pin. This next tune is by longtime running producer and DJ. It's UK veteran Bonobo with his latest. It's off a record called Distance and Static. He recorded most of it at Neil Young's Broken Arrow Ranch studio. Something he always wanted to do. Here's a track off this project. It's called Me and You. Here's Bonobo.

A soundtrack for the end of your day or the beginning of your night. This is After Dark with Odario Williams on CBC Music.

That's Quite the Groove by Montreal's Leroy. A track titled LSD, Love Sounds Deep. Great stuff. This next tune's by Tanya Tagak. Now, she is a former winner of the Polaris Music Prize. It's really cool to see that her striking music is back on the shortlist. The winner of the Polaris Music Prize will be announced on Tuesday, September

September 22nd. That still gives you enough time to dissect all 10 albums that are up for the prize. Well, I'll play you a track off of Tanya Tagaq's record, Sapuchiyi. That's a term that means designated protector. This track is called Imique.

That was Sons with The Breaks. I'm your late night host, Odario. Up next is a one-off by King Krewel. I just love his moody, bluesy, hip-hop-based art folk. This track is a one-off single off a great compilation called Help 2. It's a War Child compilation. It's basically a charity album created by the organization War Child in order to raise funds for helping children living through war. Now, this song, it's titled The 343 Loop. It's the contribution of King Krewel. Check it out.

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After Dark. On CBC Music.

Great stuff by a new trio out of Alberta called CG Tears. Well, these guys, they're not new to the game. They're all legends in their own right. You've got Clinton St. John working with Morgan Greenwood and Chad Van Galen. Again, they call themselves CG Tears. That was their single Blue Wall of Ectoplasm. You're listening to After Dark on CBC Music. Up next, I've got Leisure with Missing You.

quite an infectious tune by Junior Senior. That's their hit, Move Your Feet. This next track's by Mitski. Mitski has always been a great storyteller, just taking slices of her life and sharing it with us all through music, through her great music. Well, this one, she said she just wanted to write about being pathetic, which I thought was pretty interesting. It all came to her when she was drinking alone at a bar, slightly brokenhearted and a lot on her mind. Well, it's off her latest record, Nothing's About to Happen to Me. Here's Mitski with I'll Change for You.

A gorgeous piece by Canadian folk quartet, The Fretless. Now, you've got two fiddles, a viola, and a cello. That track features Madeline Roger on vocals. That track is titled Icarus. Again, that was The Fretless. You're listening to After Dark on CBC Music. Happy to have you here with me as we've been venturing into the wee small hours. This next one's by Toro. It's called You Got Something.

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Hey, if you're wide awake and feeling somewhat creative, you can always write me a note because it's always great to hear from you. 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

easy when you're far away. 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

That was Tops with Chlorine. I'm your late night host, Odario, signing off for the night, signing off for now. Hey, I got to give a shout out, a thank you to our senior producer, Jeanette Cabral, and to you for being here. Well, I'll be back tomorrow, 9 p.m., half hour later in Newfoundland. I'll see you then. Thanks for listening.

Madame, monsieur, notre atterrissage est imminent. 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

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But it's written in the scriptures and it's not some idle claim. 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

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You want it darker?

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0: 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Sarah Levitt has more.
1: Most of them lose control, go forwards over the e-scooter.
2: As trauma coordinator at the Montreal Children's Hospital, Leanne Fransblow says she's seen the gamut of injuries related to kids using electric bikes or scooters.
1: Breaking thumbs, wrists, facial fractures, head injuries, brain injuries.
2: Fransblow and her colleagues have written an open letter calling on the Quebec government to increase the age limit for users from 14 to 16. They also want to see helmets be made mandatory.
1: We're concerned that they don't understand the real scope of what's happening.
2: Quebec's Ministry of Transport says there are no plans to change its regulations. Most provinces have the age limit set at 16. Nova Scotia, though, is changing its rules. Starting in the fall, the age limit to ride the scooters or bikes there will be 14. In Montreal, Fransblow says there also has to be an awareness of the dangers by both the parents and the children riding the bikes or scooters. Sarah Levitt, CBC News, Montreal.
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5: Good morning, good morning. So much great music headed your way, including a song from an artist who likes to ride his bike to another Canadian artist. I'm going to play you that song on his biking playlist in a little bit. First, here's Bad, Bad, Not Good, Samuel T. Herring, Time Moves Slow.

Samuel T. Herring there with Bad, Bad, Not Good. Time moves slow. And you know when time does not move slow? When you're on vacation. Okay? It moves so quickly. But I've got to say, I'm so happy to be back here and in this chair. I've been enjoying summer. I've been enjoying music. You know, when music is your job and you go on vacation, you absorb music differently. And the last 3 weeks, I was just up for any kind of music that was going to make me dance, make me want to move my body. And this next tune just might be the perfect summer song. It's a combination of production from the band Jungle. You know, they could make the preacher in Footloose boogie down. Like, they're that good. And then you add that with the smoothie silk voice of Leon Bridges. And yes, I did say smoothie. It's like a, as good as a smoothie, Leon Bridges. Here he is, Light the Way.

Chanukah and Benita there with Rush. I'm Dav. This is Mornings on CBC Music. David Byrne from the Talking Heads is known for his love of big suits and for bicycles. Now, you won't find him sitting in traffic in a fancy limousine in New York City. No, no way. He's going to be riding his bike around town. And when he's on the road, he and the rest of the band actually have folding bikes that they travel with. So if he's got an afternoon off, he's going to go for a ride to clear his head. And, you know, he is a cautious person, so he's not saying to ride your bicycle and listen to music and not be able to hear the street noise. But sometimes when he gets a secluded path, that's exactly what he does. He made a playlist. There's some Casey Musgraves on there, Harry Styles, a little Paul McCartney, and this next song from our own Alison Russell. Here's Demons.

talk about a smoothie sounding voice. That was Billy Ann with Otis. Coming up, it's time for Under the Covers. Songs are not this one size fits all type situation like a hat. No, they're open to interpretation, alteration. Today, you're going to hear a version of this.

You're going to hear a cover of that in two songs' time. Don't move a muscle. But first, I'm going to play you a song from Sarah Kay and this one from Julian Taylor. Here's Dedication.

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1: You're about to hear the most classic cover of this classic tune.

Edwyn Collins, A Girl Like You. Now, when this song came out in 1994, before streaming, all the teenagers in the world had their cassette tape set up and ready to go, just in case the radio played that song. You know, they might miss the first couple of bars, but you get the hook, you get the chorus, and then you could listen to it whenever you wanted. And people wanted to very, very much. I mean, sure, it sounds like a throwback now, 30 years later, but even when it came out, it sounded like a throwback song from 20 years before that. It has this kind of timeless appeal. And I guess that's why to this day, it's still used in so many TV shows, so many movies like Ted Lasso, Empire Records. And it literally set an entire scene in the Charlie's Angels movie. I mean, you can't go wrong. And coincidentally enough, this song was released the year Bakar was born in North London, not too far from Edinburgh, where Edwyn Collins is from. And Bakar was smart enough to know that if this song worked so many times before, it was probably going to work for him too. Here's Bakar, his version of A Girl Like You.

That was Bakar covering Edwyn Collins with A Girl Like You. All right, let's keep the music going. From Manitoba, here's Sunday Club with Blue Wave.

0: Phoebe Bridgers with Lost Boys. I'm Davenant Doyle, and my buddy Dan Mangan has a podcast out. It's called Dying of Exposure. He recently had Tegan and Sarah on there, and he was asking questions that every musician wants to know. How was Neil Young when you opened up for him on tour? Well, Tegan and Sarah said, you know, whenever they saw him, he was just the nicest person. He had these beautiful eyes. He was so very gentle. And then Dan jumped in and said, well, the only time I ever met him, I shook his hands. And Neil Young has the softest hands he has ever shaken. I don't even know what to do with that information. I mean, I didn't think my love for Neil Young could get any bigger. Right, Ryan?
1: I wonder what type of lotion he uses.
0: I don't know, but I have a feeling it's free of any chemicals, parabens, petroleum. Here's Neil Young. Everybody knows this is Nowhere.

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Alex Key there with tune guitar. I'm Davenant Doyle, and this week, JJ Laborde is guest hosting the CBC Music Top 20 Countdown. He's in for Grant Lawrence, who I'm sure is jumping from a waterfall somewhere in British Columbia. Number one this week, Ariana Grande. Most online votes, Tommy Lafroy. Now, if you want to vote, go to cbcmusic.ca/top20vote. In at number 13, lucky number 13 with Hall of Fame. Here's Cherry.

Ella Eyre there with Domino Season. We have time for one more song this hour, so I'm going to make it a Solange song. Here's Cranes in the Sky.

0: Solange and Cranes in the Sky. All right, so much great music headed your way, including a song from an artist that was just announced for Kaya Fest, which is going down August 22nd in Markham. Let's take a little break, listen to the news, come back here for a Nervous System Reset in a few minutes.
1: From CBC News, The World This Hour, I'm Mike Miles. The mayor of Summerlin, BC is warning residents to brace themselves for what they'll be coming home to after a wildfire hit his district in the Okanagan. There's still a lot of cleanup to do before evacuees can return. Michelle Allen reports.
2: Through the smoke, water bombers unload on the Bald Range fire. Crews are working overnight as dry conditions fuel the flames near Summerlin. But so much is burning, evacuees are not able to return home.
3: It's not a time right now to be able to go back to the community. It is not safe at this time.
2: Graham Statt is the Regional Emergency Operations Center Director. At an update, Summerlin officials say they will start triaging requests from people who want to temporarily return to evacuation zones. But if evacuees are allowed in, it will be temporary. Summerlin Mayor Doug Holmes says what evacuees find may be difficult to take in.
4: When we do get back, we need to brace ourselves for what's there or what's not there. It's going to be hard. It's going to be really hard.
2: Police say they aren't aware of any new fatalities. Over the weekend, an 80-year-old woman from Meadow Valley died while trying to flee with her family. The Bald Range fire now burns over 15,000 hectares. Michelle Allen, CBC News, Vancouver.
1: In Western Columbia, search teams using excavators, shovels, and their bare hands to move rubble from a collapsed building in Kelly, one of several cities damaged by yesterday's magnitude 7.4 earthquake. More than 100 people are dead, a number expected to keep rising. Search and rescue crews worked overnight, with officials trying to keep people off the streets after sundown.
5: Tenemos amenazas de saqueo. Por eso he ordenado el toque de queda y la militarización de Cali.
1: Cali Mayor Alejandro Elder says troops have been deployed to a city and a curfew has been issued to discourage looting. The disaster, a major challenge for Colombia's national government. The country's president, Abelardo de la Esperia, was sworn in just last week. Ebola deaths have topped at least 2,000 in the Democratic Republic of the Congo. Look at that, according to health authorities there. And it's spreading faster. The first 1,000 deaths happened in 9 weeks, but the second 1,000 only took 3. Health officials had trouble getting help to remote areas because of armed conflict, bad roads, and job action over non-payment. That comes nearly 3 months after the outbreak was declared in mid-May. Yesterday, the World Health Organization said the disease actually started appearing in February. Federal conservatives want to see details of the $2.3 billion military satellite contract with Telesat. That deal was announced last week. But as Murray Brewster reports, the opposition will have to decide whether to turn concerns about the friendship between the prime minister and the company's CEO into a wider battle over transparency and conflict of interest.
6: This is about a matter of trust.
7: Conservative defense critic James Bazan, who says the government has some explaining to do about its decision to hand the multi-billion dollar satellite contract to Telesat.
6: Was Prime Minister Carney involved in the decision-making process? Did he recuse himself?
7: The Prime Minister has a public friendship with the CEO of Telesat, Dan Goldberg. Bazan says the opposition wants to see contract details and the cabinet decision points that led to the Telesat agreement. All of that is covered by cabinet and commercial confidentiality and likely not to be released. The Privy Council Office says all of the appropriate conflict of interest screens were in place for the Telesat deal. And Goldberg says Carney played no role in the decision, which was handled by federal officials.
8: We went through an absolutely rigorous process.
7: Goldberg says the Arctic Satellite Network will be operational by 2028. Murray Brewster, CBC News, Ottawa.
1: Elections Canada estimates by-elections this year to replace departing members of Parliament will cost taxpayers upwards of $24 million. 3 have already been held this year, 3 more are scheduled for August 31st, and 5 more MPs are expected to resign in the coming weeks. That is The World This Hour. For CBC News, I'm Mike Miles.
0: Driving into work? Or do you take the train?
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0: Good morning, good morning. Wicked songs headed your way, including one from a duo where one of the leaders played a big festival last weekend, and they're charged now with a very, very big crime, and it involves stealing. I'll tell you all about it in a little bit. Here's Conan Gray with Caramel.

That was Conan Gray with Caramel. Now, Conan Gray and Olivia Rodrigo are the best of friends. They play each other their songs before they release them out in the world. And I'm curious what Conan has to say about this next one. It's a tune. Olivia says she wrote it because she was reading a book that incredibly inspired her. It was all about this woman who was having an affair, and she became obsessed with this man. But I don't know. It's a bit like, I'm asking for a friend. You know what I mean? Here's Stupid Song, Olivia Rodrigo.

That was Nia Naderata with Practice. Well, that's exactly what all of Bob Marley's relations are doing right now, I bet, Kaya Fest, in advance of that festival, which is going down August the 22nd at the Markham Fairgrounds. Now, the festival itself was founded by Stephen Marley, Bob's son, and you're going to find, you know, a whole bunch of relatives there, children, grandchildren, a whole bunch of cousins, Stephen, Damian, Julian, and then some grandchildren, Zion, Mystic. And though this next artist is not technically family, he might as well be. Talking about Busta Rhymes, you can see him at Kaya Fest. Here's I Know What You Want featuring Mariah Carey. She will not be there, neither sides of her, the good side or the bad side.

That was Big Tones with Shine on Dab. This is Mornings on CBC Music. Now, Naomi Sharon is the first woman to ever be signed to Drake's OVO label. And I'm just wondering if she was ever invited to one of Drake's parties. I mean, the one where he gives out a bunch of money and like G-Wagons and purses to women. He just had one a few weeks ago, and apparently he gave away something like $1 million. A friend of mine, a lady who also used to babysit my kids for a little bit, is a tattoo artist. She showed up to this party, and the next thing you know, she's got $100,000 from Drake, and Drake is on the phone calling her mom, who I love. It's crazy, crazy world. Here's Naomi Sharon. I hope you get invited to the next one. You know what I mean? Here's Try.

That was Robin with Talk to Me. Coming up in 2 songs' time, is Play It by Ear. Don't Move a Muscle. I'm going to play you some Nilufer Yanya. And this one from Young Friend, here's Miracle.

0: It's Nilufer Yanya there with Like I Say. Well, guess what time it is? It is game time. You're going to hear two audio clues in a song all from the same year, and your job is to tell me what year it was. It's time for
1: Play It By Year.
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0: In this year, Grease rolled into theaters, bringing us fast cars, slick hair, and a whole lot of summer lovin'.
3: This car could be systematic, hydromatic, ultramatic. Woo! Why could be Grease Lightning?
0: And speaking of cars, it was also in this year that Taxi made its debut, proving that some of the best TV rides come with a meter running.

Teenage Kicks all through the night. The Undertones. That was your Play It By Year for the day. It came out the same year that Grease rolled into theaters and Taxi made its debut. All right, if you guessed 1978, you did it. You won the thing. Congratulations. Tune in all week at 7:30, 8 o'clock in Newfoundland. Let's go to California. Maybe looking for some gold. Here's Loren.

0: was Demi Lovato with Let You Go. Okay, obviously it's summer festival season. Clips has been making the rounds. They played Oshiega, but before that, they played Chicago's Lollapalooza. They came off stage, had a wicked show. You know what happens when musicians walk off stage? They're hungry. And in this situation, Malice from Clips was like, yeah, I want to go get a hot dog. And all the press has been the fact that Malice went in and stole a hot dog, ordered the hot dog, did not pay for it. Social media was all up in arms. But Malice, of course, has come back with video evidence of him ordering the hot dog and then him leaving the establishment with his security going back in to pay. And security happened to have a video of the woman saying, the hot dog is on the house. The hot dog is on the house. I think it's like a good phrase that could go far, you know, and someone's just making something up. Look, the hot dog's on the house. Here's Clips with Tyler, the Creator, POV.
1: Hot dogs, get your hot dogs here. Woohoo!

For the money, that's the devil in me. 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I never thought twice what the pressure would be, 'cause change looked just like oppression to me.

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Here's a moment of silence, bring it back to the art. Mind blowing, it's a classical part. A Zamrock, a hip hop, an alternative spark, yeah. It's the way that I'm on.

Sampa the Great can't hold us. Well, this next band, the Arkells, are on the road. They just played Moncton with the Jonas Brothers. That would have been a show. In two nights' time, they're in Sault Ste. Marie, then Sudbury, and then Buffalo, and then at the end of the month, Charlottetown Hubbards, and then Las Vegas, and on and on and on to the UK. The Arkells, they never slow down. Here they are with Ride.

0: was Tanika Charles and DJ SB with Different Warning. Stick around for more great music, including songs from Valley, Current Swell, some Sarah McLachlan, my favorite of hers, actually. Stick around and find out what's my favorite Sarah McLachlan song, I guess. Here's the news. We'll be back in a few minutes.
1: From CBC News, the world this hour, I'm Mike Miles. Colombian officials say at least 130 people were killed in yesterday's powerful earthquake. Workers in the city of Cali calling out for silence after one hears a voice in the rubble. Time is running out to find survivors. Manuel Rueda has more on the rescue efforts.
2: The rescue has been going on throughout the night. You know, this is a complex problem for the Colombian government because you have four cities at least that have been majorly affected. And they're in an area that's about 400 kilometers from top to bottom. Some of these places it's going to be easier to get humanitarian aid to because there are airports nearby. That's the situation in Cali. Some of the other places, for example, the Chocó region, which is further to the north, is going to be much tougher because there's many small towns without airports and with very poor roads. Colombia does not have enough rescue teams to attend all these disaster sites. So they're going to have to bring in rescue teams from different countries to provide support. Ecuador and El Salvador and Mexico have already offered teams. So this is going to be a big challenge. Manuel Rueda for CBC News, Bogota.
1: Parts of Europe are in the midst of yet another dangerous heat wave, the fifth for England and France. Major areas of both countries are under water restrictions, and in Spain, work continues to try and gain control of wildfires. Julie Chapman now with more.
3: 45 million people are now living in areas with drought. Stuart Colville is from the trade body Water UK.
4: So we're seeing a lot of pressure on the public water system. Demand is up by about a third.
3: British health officials are warning about the impact of the latest heat wave. They estimate heat caused at least 2,700 deaths in England and Wales during hot spells in May and June. In Spain, firefighters continue to tackle blazes. Some areas affected earlier this summer are braced for an influx of tourists. Nearly 500,000 people are expected to flock to Spain to watch the solar eclipse tomorrow. It will be one of the best places in Europe to see the moon block the sun. Authorities fear careless tourists could spark new fires. The European Union's climate monitor calls this a record-breaking summer. It says Western Europe saw its hottest ever June and July. Julia Chapman, CBC News, London.
1: If you missed the solar eclipse in Canada 2 years ago, you have another chance to see one tomorrow. Total eclipse of the sun will be visible Wednesday in parts of Spain, as Julia just mentioned, Iceland and Greenland. But if you can't fly there in time, some eastern Canadian cities will get a partial eclipse. St. John's, Newfoundland, for example, will see half the sun covered, but you should wear eclipse glasses to protect your eyes. Typhoon Dolphin is churning inland in central China. People make their way through the flooded streets of Hubei province. It's home to more than 58 million people. Alerts for severe flooding and landslides have been issued. About 1,000 kilometers to the north in the capital, Beijing, will be getting more rain. It's expected to receive over one-third of its annual rainfall in the next 24 hours, more than 150 millimeters of rain in a day. In Ukraine's capital, crews worked to put out a fire after a Russian ballistic attack in Kyiv, one of several cities recovering from overnight missile and drone strikes. At least 9 people are dead, several others injured. Ukrainian President Volodymyr Zelensky is accusing Russia of using North Korean missiles to carry out the attack. He says it was meant to inflict maximum damage on civilian infrastructure. Zelensky's warning other nations about North Korea's growing involvement in the war and the potential danger it poses to them. Russia's defense ministry confirms carrying out the overnight strikes, saying it targeted military-related transport and logistic centers. And that is the world this hour. For news anytime, visit cbcnews.ca.

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1: Good morning, good music. You're with Davnett Doyle.
2: Good morning, good morning. So much great music headed your way, as per usual, including a song from an artist who does something a little left of center when he's on the road. Okay, just take a guess what that might be. It's not, you know, booze or anything like that. It's not a bad vice. It's just interesting. Here's Valley with Vending Machine.

That was Valley with Vending Machine. I'm Davenant Doyle, and initially when I heard that Ariana Grande was taking a step back from visibility because of all of this endless public scrutiny, it made me really, really sad for her. But then she was at one of her shows and she announced, like, I have been planning this for a very long time. This decision to step back is coming from a thoughtful and empowered place. She said, and I quote, I heard my fans were worried negativity was ruining things for me, but that could not be more than the opposite. Boundaries need to be set and human beings do need a break sometimes. Love her. Still worried about her fans. I hope you have a great rest. Here's Ariana Grande. I hate that I made you love me.

current swell with something we need a lot more of in the world. I'm talking about peacekeepers. I'm Davenant Doyle. This is CBC Music. Now, Cameron Whitcomb may be singing about being fragile in this next song, but the way he goes in there and just cracks his heart open, just broke all those bones in his chest to expose it to the world, that means he's made of steel when you're that vulnerable. Here he is with Fragile.

That was it, folks. That is my favorite Sarah McLachlan song of all time, Sweet Surrender. And let me tell you, there are 99 other songs on that list, especially from her first two records. Whew, so good. Okay, coming up, it's Under the Covers. It's kind of like sitting in the driver's seat in someone else's car. Who knows where you're going to go? Today, we're going to hear a version of this.

Woo! We're going to hear a beautiful version of that in two songs' time. First, here's Sade Aweli and Zen Soul with Tell Me.

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1: You're about to hear the most heart-swelling version of an already heart-swelling song.

Landslide. I even lost my voice on that. That's how emotional this next cover is, okay, guys? That, of course, was Fleetwood Mac. And for all the glitz and glamour the music biz provides, it really just is an industry filled with repeated rejection, unless you're at the very, very top. You can throw your heart and soul into your music, and when nobody cares, it hurts. You know, if a tree falls in the forest and nobody hears it, yeah, it's gonna hurt. Stevie wrote this song before she and Lindsey Buckingham joined Fleetwood Mac. They put it out on a record together. It went nowhere. And Stevie was bummed out, along with being tired and broke and unhappy. The perfect circumstances to write a song and get those worries out of your body and on to the page, you know. The fear that your life cannot support your dreams, whatever those dreams are. Now, someone whose dreams are coming true is Baby Rose. She's an artist from North Carolina, but she has some Canadian connections. She dropped a track with Toby and is also signed to a record label called Secretly Canadian. So even more reason to love her, but you don't need any reasons. You're just going to hear her voice and hear her singing this song and go, it was always meant to be. Here's Baby Rose singing Landslide by Fleetwood Mac.

will say I did try to sing that song at a house party while I was on vacation, and it did not sound anything like that. So good, Baby Rose with Landslide. Let's keep the good times going with some High Hopes 3000 Role Model.

Tom Wilson, Stir the Ashes. I'm Davenant Doyle, and Phil Collins has a list, a whole host of reasons why performing is challenging for him. He's got diabetes he has to manage. He had surgery on his neck and spine, so he can't play drums. And when he joined Genesis on their final tour, he had to sit down to sing. Now, that was a few years ago, but he was just happy to be on stage because 10 years before the reunion, he fell deeply into alcoholism and it almost killed him. But he found help when he started taking a drug that basically makes you sick if you drink alcohol. He used it for years. It really worked. And he stopped taking it. And as soon as he did, the next thing, he was drinking wine at breakfast. And he actually ended up in hospital for 7 months. He was on life support. I did not know this. All of his people were coming to say goodbye to them and wondering, should we take Phil off life support? Well, miraculously, he survived, and he has not had a drink since. Here's Against All Odds. Take a Look at Me Now, Phil Collins.

That was Kaylee Jade with The Great Unknown. I'm Davenant Doyle. And look, rock stars just have rock star things they do out on the road. I don't need to list any of them here. You can only imagine. But the artist Talk does things a little differently than other people do. When he goes on the road, he looks for card stores so he can hunt down rare Pokemon cards. Talk, time machine. Left.

Royal Wood burning it down there. All right, we have time for one more song on today's show, Tuesday, August the 11th. Let's show some love. Kelly Lee Evans.

0: Kelly Lee Evans there with Show Love. Well, we're showing love with a big week on mornings. I am speaking with the beautiful, brilliant Allison Russell on Friday. You can hear that interview go down then and the essentials on the one and only Fuji. So stick with us all week, folks. Stick around now for classical music on Tempo with my friend Julie Nasrallah. Your news is next.
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0: years after a catastrophic wildfire, Jasper, Alberta is navigating a complex economic recovery. The 2024 blaze destroyed one-third of the town site, including hundreds of hotel beds. With summer generating 80% of local revenue, every visitor dollar counts. Maggie Kirk has more.
1: So far this summer, we've actually seen really good momentum.
2: The crowds of tourists are back in Jasper. Tyler Riopelle is the CEO of Tourism Jasper, and he says international visitors are returning in high numbers, which is good because...
1: So international visitors spend anywhere from 3 to 5 times more than what a domestic visitor might spend.
2: Higher hotel prices are also driving up spending. With fewer rooms available, nightly rates have climbed. Evil Dave's Grill owner Mike Day says it's bringing in customers with a higher disposable income.
3: So the check average is higher, serving higher end items, nicer bottles of wine.
2: But with fewer hotels available, that also means less foot traffic, which hurts retail stores and tour operators. Local leaders say a full economic recovery could take up to 10 years. But with hundreds of local beds anticipated to return next summer, Jasper's economy is on an upward trajectory. Maggie Kirk, CBC News, Jasper, Alberta.
0: The mayor of Summerlin, British Columbia, choked up with emotion last night at a news conference about the devastating wildfire in the BC interior. The Bald Range wildfire broke out Friday night, forcing 12,000 people to evacuate their homes. Mayor Doug Holmes.
4: We need to brace ourselves for what's there or what's not there. It's going to be hard. It's going to be really hard. We all know people right now. We all know people who have lost homes. And those people will need our help. We can't have any infighting. We can't start laying blame. We need to just pull together as the community we are and get through this. And we will. And we'll get through this and we'll be stronger.
0: Officials say reentry plans are underway for thousands of evacuees in the Summerland area, but they're not giving a timeline. In Western Columbia, search teams use excavators, shovels, and their bare hands to move rubble from a collapsed building in Cali, one of several cities damaged by yesterday's magnitude 7.4 earthquake. More than 130 people are dead, a number expected to keep rising. Search and rescue crews worked overnight with officials trying to keep people off the streets after sundown.
5: Tenemos amenazas de saqueo. Por eso he ordenado el toque de queda y la militarización de Cali.
0: Cali Mayor Alejandro Eder says troops have been deployed to his city and a curfew has been issued to discourage looting. The disaster is a major challenge for Colombia's national government. The country's president, Abelardo de la Espriella, was sworn in just last week. Canada-U.S. Trade Minister Dominic LeBlanc is in Washington today to meet with American trade rep Jamieson Greer for the third time in 3 weeks. Canada is trying to negotiate a new tariff deal before harsh new tariffs that could kick in next week. Some Quebec doctors are calling for stricter regulations around the use of electric scooters and bicycles by children. Sarah Levitt has more.
6: Most of them lose control, go forwards over the e-scooter.
7: As trauma coordinator at the Montreal Children's Hospital, Leanne Fransblow says she's seen the gamut of injuries related to kids using electric bikes or scooters.
6: Breaking thumbs, wrists, facial fractures, head injuries, brain injuries.
7: Fransblow and her colleagues have written an open letter calling on the Quebec government to increase the age limit for users from 14 to 16. They also want to see helmets be made mandatory.
6: We're concerned that they don't understand the real scope of what's happening.
7: Quebec's Ministry of Transport says there are no plans to change its regulations. Most provinces have the age limit set at 16. Nova Scotia, though, is changing its rules. Starting in the fall, the age limit to ride the scooters or bikes there will be 14. Sarah Levitt, CBC News, Montreal.
0: And that is The World This Hour. For CBC News, I'm Mike Miles.
8: Hi, good morning. I'm CBC meteorologist Tina Simkin. Mostly cloudy skies with showers and thunderstorms across northern New Brunswick this morning, and then scattered showers and thunderstorms in the forecast for the entire province later on this afternoon, at least chances for that. Temperatures today will hold at 22 degrees along areas of the coast to 28 degrees inland, with more of a southerly wind throughout the day at 20 kilometers per hour. In thunderstorms, we always know that they will produce locally heavy amounts of rain and gusty wind conditions. For Prince Edward Island, a chance for showers this morning, and then a chance for showers and thunderstorms later on this afternoon, a high of 24 degrees. Showers and

0: Thunderstorms will remain in the evening forecast. For Nova Scotia, a few showers this morning, then showers and thunderstorms developing this afternoon. Temperatures will range between 20 degrees along areas of the coast to 27 degrees inland with southerly winds. The winds become northwesterly overnight tonight with a chance of showers and evening thunderstorms.
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7: Good morning and hello. Welcome to Tempo here on CBC Music. I'm Julie. Coming up on Tempo, a story about a secret love affair between a singing student and her much younger pianist. But first, you begin with music by Dmitri Kabalevsky, who said, "We should never forget our main purpose, which is to interest our audience in music, to emotionally fascinate them, and to infect them with our love of music."

wonderfully riotous music by Dmitri Kabalevsky. You just heard the overture to Kola Brognon with the Edmonton Symphony and Uri Meyer. Good morning and come on in. You're now in the classical hands of tempo here on CBC Music, and I'm Julie Nizralla. Your next composer was a musician in priest's clothing. For Antonio Vivaldi, becoming a priest wasn't vocational because at that time, if you were born the eldest son in the 1700s, joining the priesthood was one way to get a good education. And because of that, Vivaldi wasn't exactly committed to the job. Like one time while he was saying mass, a musical theme popped into his head, so he left the altar to write it down, leaving the whole congregation in a bit of a tizzy. Well, when the powers that be heard about this, Vivaldi was brought before the Inquisition, but they let him off the hook because they considered his behavior to be what they called an aberration of genius.

Isn't he brilliant? Yeah. You just heard Canadian violinist Mark Feuer together with Hank Knox on the harpsichord with the fourth movement of Antonio Vivaldi's Manchester Violin Sonata. You're listening to Tempo this morning on CBC Music, and I'm Julie Nasralla. As a concert artist, the number one rule of thumb, the thing that you are expected to do, is follow what the composer has written in the score because that's how they wanted it to go. However, for your next composer, the idea of sticking to the score was a total bore. The Tango King, Astor Piazzolla, was not hung up on having musicians play exactly what he had written and gave them the freedom to make changes to the music if they wanted to. Piazzolla welcomed experimentation, the changing of a riff or a phrase, and especially if it suited the player's personality. So rather than sticking strictly to the score, the Tango King would say, "Try dancing with me instead."

gorgeous, dark, and slinky. You just heard Astor Piazzolla's Oblivion, here with Adam Cicchilitti on classical guitar, Denis Plante on the bandoneon, and l'Orchestre Classique de Montréal, led by Jean-Marie Zaitouni. Woo! You're listening to Tempo on CBC Music, and I'm Julie Nasralla. He was 18, she was 32, and her husband never knew. When Claude Debussy worked as a piano accompanist for a singing class, he met a young woman named Marie, who was the first big love of his life. He dedicated nearly 30 songs to Marie. However, Marie was 14 years his senior and a mother of two who was married to a prominent civil servant. But neither their age difference nor her marital status stop them from having a serious love affair, which lasted for 7 years. And lucky for both of them, Marie's husband never found out and continued to support Claude Debussy throughout his career. So in a way, they were both cheating on him.

Stunning. You just heard pianist Philip Chu with Claude Debussy's Reflet dans l'eau. 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Here for you now is music by Felix Mendelssohn, who said, "This is what I demand of art, that it pull everyone in, that it show one person another's most intimate thoughts, and that it throw open the window of the soul."

You just heard the spiky first movement of Felix Mendelssohn's String Quartet No. 6 with the Quatuor Alcan. You're listening to Tempo on CBC Music, and I'm Julie Nasralla. Your next symphony is so much more than just a pretty face. Back in the day, symphonies

were meant to be something pretty, something in the background for you to enjoy while having a soiree with your noble friends, kind of like sonic wallpaper, if you will, until your next music came along. Franz Joseph Haydn's Symphony No. 2 was a game changer because it was a symphony worthy of being the main attraction, a symphony worthy of having your complete attention. And as a way of creating this sonic shift for his audience, Haydn begins his Symphony No. 22 with the horns leading the way in a processional-like feel with a dignified and understated reverence worth stopping for and worth listening to.

You just heard the fiery elegance of Franz Joseph Haydn's Symphony No. 22 with the City of Birmingham Symphony Orchestra, led by Simon Rattle. 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I'm Julie Nasrallah. You've got more Tempo still to come right after the news.

0: An update, Summerland officials say they will start triaging requests from people who want to temporarily return to evacuation zones. But if evacuees are allowed in, it will be temporary. Summerland Mayor Doug Holmes says what evacuees find may be difficult to take in.
1: When we do get back, we need to brace ourselves for what's there or what's not there. It's going to be hard. It's going to be really hard.
0: Police say they aren't aware of any new fatalities. Over the weekend, an 80-year-old woman from Meadow Valley died while trying to flee with her family. The Bald Range fire now burns over 15,000 hectares. Michelle Allen, CBC News, Vancouver.
2: Federal conservatives want to see the details of the $2.3 billion military satellite contract with Telesat. That deal announced last week. But Murray Brewster reports the opposition will have to decide whether to turn concerns about the friendship between the prime minister and the company's CEO into a wider battle over transparency and conflict of interest.
3: This is about a matter of trust.
4: Conservative defense critic James Bazan, who says the government has some explaining to do about its decision to hand the multi-billion dollar satellite contract to Telesat.
3: Was Prime Minister Carney involved in the decision-making process? Did he recuse himself?
4: The Prime Minister has a public friendship with the CEO of Telesat, Dan Goldberg. Bazan says the opposition wants to see contract details and the cabinet decision points that led to the Telesat agreement. All of that is covered by cabinet and commercial confidentiality and likely not to be released. The Privy Council Office says all of the appropriate conflict of interest screens were in place for the Telesat deal, and Goldberg says Carney played no role in the decision, which was handled by federal officials.
5: We went through an absolutely rigorous process.
4: Goldberg says the Arctic Satellite Network will be operational by 2028. Murray Brewster, CBC News, Ottawa.
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11: Hi there, welcome to Tempo. If you're just joining CBC Music, I'm Julie. Come on in. Is home where your heart is? Or did you leave yours in San Francisco too? Well, your next composer's heart quite literally lives in his hometown. When François Boieldieu died, his body was buried in Paris, but his hometown said, no way, you can have his body, but his heart belongs to us. And because of that, the state paid for a tomb to keep François Boieldieu's heart in Rouen and the rest of him in Paris.

the joyous overture to François Boieldieu's La Dame Blanche, or the White Lady, here with the Estonian National Symphony Orchestra, led by Neimar Jävi. You're listening to Tempo, and this is CBC Music. She started calling him the Porcelain Child because he was extremely sensitive, and especially when it came to music. As a child, Peter Tchaikovsky would become so emotionally wrenched by something he himself had played at the piano or something that he had just heard that he would collapse and start bawling. And because his governess was there to witness all of it and give him hugs, she started calling Tchaikovsky the Porcelain Child. Here is the first movement of Peter Tchaikovsky's piano trio with Trio Wanderer in the Spotlight.

Dark Music by Peter Tchaikovsky, the first movement of his piano trio, starring the trio Wanderer. You're listening to Tempo on CBC Music, and I'm Julie Nizralla. A missed bus, sleeping through the alarm, a job you didn't get. Isn't it funny how something that ordinary has the potential to alter your destiny? Like a classic example would be that you didn't get the job you applied for, but that little bit of destiny then led you to something that's a way better fit and pays more. Well, here's a story about how a neighborhood grocer helped to alter the destiny of a small child. When William Walton was a kid, he and his mom were meant to travel to Oxford by train so that Walton could audition for a prestigious choir. Except that Walton's dad spent their train money at the pub the night before. So his mom rushed over to the neighborhood grocer to ask for a loan, and luckily he gave it to her. And because of that, the shy choir boy went on to become a darling of London's musical elite. Destiny fulfilled by the kindness of a neighborhood grocer. But it could have gone the other way just as easily. Here to take up the rest of your hour is William Walton's Viola Concerto, starring Lawrence Power with the BBC Scottish Symphony, led by Ilan Volkov.

an exquisite piece and wonderful to hear the viola in the spotlight. You just heard William Walton's Viola Concerto starring Lawrence Power with the BBC Scottish Symphony led by Ilan Volkov. You're listening to Tempo on CBC Music. I'm Julie Nasralla. You got more classical music coming your way right after your next news break.

0: homes, and those people will need our help. We can't have any infighting. We can't start laying blame. We need to just pull together as the community we are and get through this, and we will. And we'll get through this and we'll be stronger.
1: Officials say reentry plans are underway for thousands of evacuees in the Summerland area, but they're not giving a timeline. Parts of Europe in the midst of another dangerous heat wave, the fifth for England and France. Major areas of both countries are under water restrictions, and in Spain, work continuing to try and gain control of the wildfires. Julia Chapman now with more.
2: 45 million people are now living in areas with drought. Stuart Colville is from the trade body Water UK.
3: So we're seeing a lot of pressure on the public water system. Demand is up by about a third.
2: British health officials are warning about the impact of the latest heat wave. They estimate heat caused at least 2,700 deaths in England and Wales during hot spells in May and June. In Spain, firefighters continue to tackle blazes. Some areas affected earlier this summer are braced for an influx of tourists. Nearly 500,000 people are expected to flock to Spain to watch the solar eclipse tomorrow. It will be one of the best places in Europe to see the moon block the sun. Authorities fear careless tourists could spark new fires. The European Union's climate monitor calls this a record-breaking summer. It says Western Europe saw its hottest ever June and July. Julia Chapman, CBC News, London.
1: Typhoon Dolphin is churning inland in central China. People make their way through the flooded streets of Hubei province, home to more than 58 million people. Alerts for severe flooding and landslides were issued. About 1,000 kilometers to the north in the capital, Beijing, will be getting more rain. It's expected to receive over one-third of its annual rainfall in the next 24 hours. That's more than 150 millimeters of rain in a day. At least 14 people are dead at an illegal mining operation in South Africa. Several more are injured. It happened about 130 kilometers northwest of Johannesburg. Police are using sniffer dogs and specialized tools to confirm whether anyone is still trapped underground. Unsanctioned mining has flourished in South Africa. Gangs pay miners to search for gold and other precious metals in abandoned shafts. And that is The World This Hour. For news anytime, visit cbcnews.ca. For CBC News, I'm Mike Miles.
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9: Hello and welcome to Tempo. If you're just joining CBC Music, I'm Julie. Coming up on Tempo, an epic tone poem about the heroic journey of an artist. But first, here's the overture to the opera Norma by Vincenzo Bellini, who confided in a friend that he deliberately went after married women so that he himself could avoid getting married.

Yes, you just heard the overture to Vincenzo Bellini's Norma with the Filarmonica della Scala led by Riccardo Chailly. You're listening to Tempo. I'm Julie Nasralla, and this is CBC Music. Here's a piece that takes you by the hand and leads you through the dramatic highs and lows of a hero's journey. Except that the hero in this story is not a warrior, but an artist.

Richard Strauss's tone poem, Ein Heldenleben, or A Hero's Life, is about bringing to life the struggles and victories of the artist's journey. And this includes the act of defending yourself and your art against critics, finding true love, and ultimately retreating into peaceful reflection. And if you're wondering which heroic artist is being portrayed over the next 45 minutes and change, not surprisingly, Ein Heldenleben is a self-portrait of Richard Strauss himself. You gotta write what you know, right? So here it is, Richard Strauss's Ein Heldenleben with the Montreal Symphony, led by Raphael Paillard.

just over 45 minutes of sweeping romanticism. You just heard Richard Strauss's autobiographical Ein Heldenleben, or A Hero's Life, with the Montreal Symphony, led by Rafael Payare. And that is the recording that rounds out your time with Tempo today here on CBC Music. I'm Julie Nizralla. Thanks so much for being here and for sharing all of these pieces together. Right now, you've got 3 more hours of classical music coming your way with Tom Allen and About Time. That's next, right after the news. Ciao.

Welcome to the program. Welcome to the afternoon. You're listening to About Time, a radio show that comes your way every weekday afternoon here on the CBC Music Network, bringing 3 hours of music and stories. And my name is Tom Allen, delighted once again to be your host. We have some old favorites on today's program and some new music and some older pieces that perhaps you haven't heard very often, and a combination that we enjoy. A lot of great Canadian music as well, including a beautiful, beautiful setting of words by James Joyce by the Canadian composer Matthew Emery in this hour of the program. As well, music by John Astacio, by Olivier Messiaen. And we'll close with the wonderful Sonata for Strings from 1894 by the Brazilian composer Antonio Carlos Gomes. That and so much else. We'll start with this from Igor Stravinsky. If you're somebody who enjoys gardening, this would then be aspirational, for it was written for the palatial and neat-as-a-pin garden in the Robert Woods Bliss Estate just outside Washington, D.C., called Dumbarton Oaks.

They're neat. It's neat music. Not, well, it is also in the sense of, oh, neat, cool, but no. It's everything is in place. Everything is ordered just so. Igor Stravinsky, the Dumbarton Oaks Concerto from 1938, which was written to celebrate the 30th wedding anniversary of the very comfortably off Robert Woods and Mildred Barnes Bliss in Washington, D.C. It's called Dumbarton Oaks because that was the name of their estate, which had a palatial music room and wonderfully organized gardens. You may know the name Nadia Boulanger, the French composer. She's best known as the teacher of almost every significant American composer, a few Canadians and others.

through the 20th century. She also had to her credit that she was responsible for connecting people who had money and wanted to pay for significant pieces of music with those who wanted to write those pieces. And that's the case with this. It was Nadia Boulanger who connected Igor Stravinsky in 1937 with the Robert Woods Bliss family, and even conducted, Nadia Boulanger did the premiere performance in 1938, because by then Stravinsky had tuberculosis and was in hospital. He survived and went on to conduct the Paris public premiere of the piece later that year. Still, a role served by Nadia Boulanger that we don't often credit her for. As well, she was a composer, not of a great number of pieces, but she wrote a few that are still celebrated today, like this, the three pieces for cello, played here by Matt Heimowitz.

Exciting and vigorous music from the French composer Nadia Boulanger, best known as a teacher, but she wrote some vigorous stuff like that early in her life. That's the three pieces for cello and piano, Matt Heimowitz and Mariko Dama. You're listening to About Time on CBC Music. This comes from the Canadian composer Matthew Emery. A beautiful combination of textures here, commissioned from the University Choral Scholars of the College of Dublin. This music combines the very amorphous, gentle and spacious sound of a choir in a stone church with the very pointed and texturally interesting sound of an alto saxophone, played on this recording by Kenneth Edge. And this is the setting of the poetry of James Joyce. Mm-hmm.

Beautiful sounding recording. That is the saxophone player Kenneth Edge, great name for a sax player, with Desmond Early directing the Choral Scholars of University College of Dublin, music written for them by the Canadian composer Matthew Emery. And that was a setting of James Joyce's 1904 poem, From Dewy Dreams. Ah, yes, very promising, right? I mean, if your soul arises from dewy dreams, well, things are probably going to be okay. this one doesn't paint quite as immediately sunny a picture. Not negative music, but there is a darkness in the feeling behind this from the Austrian composer Franz Schrecker, beautifully played here by Symphony Nova Scotia with the late Georg Tintner directing, who had such a way with the connection of music between musicians. Such a brilliant director. This is Tintner's recording with Franz Schrecker's Waltz Lente, a slow waltz.

There we go. All's well, indeed. That's Franz Schrecker's music, the slow waltz, Valse Lente, played by Symphony Nova Scotia and directed by Georg Tintner. Here's a piece that's caught the imagination of Canadian clarinetists for the last few years. They have a few really great recordings of Canadians playing this, the clarinet sonata by the French composer Camille Saint-Saëns. I wonder what it is about. It's beautiful, okay. But there's also a very nostalgic sensibility to this music. Camille Saint-Saëns had been the young rebel of French music in his earlier years. And by the 19-teens, he was kind of the old grump who thought everything was going to hell and kids these days, that sort of thing, which produced a wonderfully gentle, nostalgic piece of music. Maybe we're just softies, Canadians. Here's Kimball Sykes, principal clarinetist with the National Arts Centre, and accompanied here by the great Stéphane Lemelin, first movement of the Late Life Clarinet Sonata by Camille Saint-Saëns.

The music of Camille Saint-Saëns, played by Kimball Sykes with Stéphane Lemelin, first movement of the clarinet sonata. This composer, Augusta Olmez, was a close friend of Camille Saint-Saëns, and along with him devised the idea that writing music that told a story would enable them to write something that was truly French. Earlier in his life, Camille Saint-Saëns was committed to the idea of crafting a language that was French and French only, not German. Although, if you look back at it now, his music is kind of like a lot of the German composers of the time. However, Augusta Olmez decided that a story was the way to distinguish nationalistic ideas. She didn't take a French story, though. She took one from Greek mythology, the story of Andromeda, whose reckless parents brag of her beauty and enrage Poseidon so that he chains her to a rock to be eaten by a sea monster, only for her to be saved by Perseus, who happens to be paddling by with Medusa's head, having just defeated her. That's the one that turns everybody to stone. So he turns the sea monster to stone, and what do you know? A happy ending. Here's the 1883 tone poem by Augusta Olmez, Andromède.

The German State Philharmonic of Rhineland-Pfalz, led by Samuel Friedman, and that's music by the French composer Augusta Olmez from 1883, her tone poem on the story of Andromeda. One more before news. This is Ludwig van Beethoven. You remember him. His 12th string quartet, first movement.

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There you go, from the 1880s to the 1980s. You're listening to About Time on CBC Music. I'm Tom Allen. Lots more to go on the show today. Thanks for joining us. In this hour, we have a little later on a Jungian opera plot that gave us some rather emotional, torrid music from Michael Tippett and also from Olivier Messiaen, similarly torrid, the Chant d'Extase dans un paysage triste, a song of ecstasy in a sad landscape. So with all of that emotional vagary, we thought we'd be direct at the beginning. This is by John Astacio.

The Edmonton Symphony, Mario Bernardi conducting music by John Astacio, that city's favorite composer, and that is Frenergy. You're listening to About Time on CBC Music. There are models of teaching in classical music history, but the one that comes back again and again and again isn't the idea of the austere professor in the, oh, I don't know, corduroy blazer with suede patches and a pipe. No, it's the musician who joins students in making music. That the idea being, and this goes way back to Haydn and before, that the idea being that you can learn the most or you can teach the most by participating together. And that in the process, the teacher becomes invigorated with the joy of music by creating something musical and beautiful with the younger players, their students. So in this case, that's what you're going to hear. The Rosebud String Quartet are the students. Now, this is one of the best string quartets in Canada. These are all very, very established professional musicians playing at an extremely high level. But when they were approaching the idea of recording Wolfgang Amadeus Mozart's String Quintet, number 6, they needed a second violist to round out the group. So they got their violist, Keith Ham's former teacher, Stephen Dann, who remained a friend of the group, and who, in the way of a brilliant musician from an earlier generation, remained a teacher and remained inspired by his students, if we can call them students when they're such excellent players. The result is a beautiful recording. Here's the fourth movement of the String Quintet by Mozart, the Rosebud String Quartet with Stephen Dann.

That is the Rosebud Quartet, joined by the venerable violist Stephen Dann. That's what it says on his business card, venerable violist, and he is indeed that. Wolfgang Amadeus Mozart, the fourth movement of the Quintet number 6. Here's Jan Ležecký, the brilliant Canadian pianist, originally from Calgary, with one of the piano pieces, the Prelude number 2, by the French composer Olivier Messiaen, who was himself a spectacular pianist and who wrote, well, everything he wrote, somehow connected with the piano. I love the specificity of the title in this, Chant d'extase dans un paysage triste. So a shout or a song of ecstasy in a sad landscape. I think it's probably paysage, could be that, could be the view of a landscape or a landscape. So a contrast of emotions, very specific. And then music being the language that it is, and Messiaen particularly coming from a school of French composers who loved to flirt with the idea of specificity and instead deliver a kind of openness that allows us to decide for ourselves. Who is it that is singing of ecstasy? Why are they ecstatic? And why is this landscape so sad?

great evocation of so much feeling and such a specific title. That is music by Olivier Messiaen, the French pianist and composer, his prelude number 2, Chant d'extase dans un paysage triste, a song of ecstasy in a sad landscape. Jan Liszewski. Right, well, this doesn't have anywhere near the picturesque or the evocative title. This is Johann Josef Fuchs, who lived from the late 1600s into the mid of the 18th century, mostly in Vienna. He was renowned as a composer and the author of an extremely influential book on music that was influential for many generations to follow. But when it came to titling his pieces, he was pretty much meat and potatoes down to business. This is the Sonata for Four.

Music by Johann Joseph Fuchs, played by the ensemble that call themselves Les Sacboutiers de Toulouse. They're from Toulouse. One of them is playing a sackbut, but I suppose maybe one's enough. That was the Sonata a Quattro by Fuchs. You're listening to About Time on CBC Music. For the remainder of this hour, we'll be in the company, the somewhat provocative and stormy company of Michael Tippett, the English composer, who created in the middle of the 20th century, 1955, an opera which paraphrased Mozart's Magic Flute, but took as its kind of guiding spine the idea of Carl Jung, that we each have magical archetypes within us. Those male of us have a female archetype, and vice versa, female with male archetype within, the anima and the animus. And Tippett's idea was a scene in which these two are brought to marriage and storminess ensues. Here's the ritual dance from The Midsummer Marriage by Michael Tippett from 1955.

You're listening to About Time on CBC Music. I'm Tom Allen. Thanks for being here with us. Lots more to go on today's program. In this, our final hour, we bring you the string sonata from the mostly operatic known composer from Brazil, Antonio Carlos Gomes, plus much else. And we'll start with this. A work of invention from the brilliant French composer and violinist Joseph Boulogne, Le Chevalier de Saint-Georges. Here's his D major symphony, number 2. At the beginning, it feels very much like a symphony from the time, maybe Haydn or Mozart. But Boulogne has, well, apparently so many ideas, so much material, that he can set up a structure that makes me wonder, is he going to do that again? And then he doesn't. He's got more stuff to get to. No time for repeating. Onward.

from Joseph Boulon, Le Chevalier de Saint-Georges. That's the Symphony No. 2 in D major, top of music, led by the late Jean Lamon. Here's some music from an opera by Antonio Vivaldi, which would not have been a surprising thing to say in the late 16, early 1700s. He wrote many, many operas. This is from his 16th. It's just that we don't hear a lot of Vivaldi's opera music now because there is so much instrumental music that he wrote, so many concerti that are so beloved. But this is very tuneful and exciting music. It is from his opera on the story of Hercules and Thermodon from 1723. Hercules, after doing horrible, horrible things, killing his own children, is sent on labors to atone for his acts of reactionary vengeance. And one of his assignments is to capture the sword of the Amazon queen Antiope, who is no trifle. So this is a very manly, well, violent, not manly, actually. There's women and men both equally skilled in the fighting arts, but there's a great deal of fighting. And one of the curious things about that is, from our perspective, is that the original production, the voice of Hercules was provided by Giacinto Fontana, one of the best-known castrati of the time, clearly going against the notions of the current Secretary of War and his ideas around testosterone. That voice in this great recording is provided by Miriam Leblanc with the ensemble Mirabilia.

And the sweet sounds of the ensemble Mirabilia, accompanying Miriam Leblanc with an aria from the 1723 opera by Antonio Vivaldi, Hercules and Thermodon. You're listening to About Time on CBC Music. There are composers who are done with what they've done and they put it aside and they don't want to hear it again. I'm sure you can think of artists, perhaps yourself, with the work that you do. It's a bit of a challenge, I know, for many creative people to go back and look at what they did 10 or 20 years ago, probably dreading the fact that they're going to have to try to change it or at least feel regret over the choices the younger version of themselves made. That was not the case for Florence Price. Florence Price actively, the American composer and pianist, actively went back and revised her material right to the end of her life. This piano quintet in A minor, which she wrote in the 1930s, we know from her own notes, she checked over in 1952, 20 years after the fact, and just before she died. How much she actually changed in her check over, we don't know. Who knows? Maybe she just looked at it and thought, you know what? That's all right, which indeed it is.

from Florence Price, composed early 1930s, revised 1952. That is the Takács Quartet with Marc-André Hamelin and the first movement of the A minor piano quintet. For the remainder of this edition of About Time here on CBC Music, we'll be in the company of the Brazilian operatic master Antonio Carlos Gomes, who lived to be 60 years old and spent 58 of those years furthering his career as an operatic composer. And he did extremely well. He was the first composer from the Americas to have an opera presented at La Scala, and had other great successes as well. But even though the opera had provided him with a livelihood, he obviously hankered for the kind of credibility that comes with instrumental music as well. And he wrote this, his Sonata for Strings, just 2 years before the end of his life. Here is the English Chamber Orchestra, Neil Thompson conducting, and the Sonata for Strings from 1894 by Antonio Carlos Gomes.

Steven Sanchez with Chuck the Money. You're listening to CBC Music. How you doing? I'm Rich Turfry. I'm here till 6 o'clock. Let's hang out. I'll play some records for you, tell you some good stories coming up in just a few minutes, some very good news from the Bruce Springsteen camp. Right now, music from one of our favorites. It's Lou Calla with Who's Gonna.

Joy Crooks, teaming up with LA rapper Vince Staples. You just heard Pass the Salt. So as promised, some very good news from the Bruce Springsteen camp. The boss's wife and bandmate, Patty Scialfa, had been battling cancer for 8 years. She is now in remission. Very good news indeed. Let's talk about the classic Bruce Springsteen song that you're going to hear next. Before writing this one in 1974, the boss had written and released two albums, which were very popular with critics, but which flopped commercially. He figured that if he had any shot in making it in the music biz, his label would give him only one more shot. And so he decided to bet the farm on Born to Run, which is queued up for you next. Knowing the song might be his last chance, Springsteen fussed tirelessly over every detail of the song. He recorded take after take of his vocals and guitar parts, making the smallest tweaks with each pass. Oddly enough, when the song was finished, he offered it to another band before releasing a version of it himself. Alan Clark of the Hollies recorded a version before Springsteen did, but the release of his version was delayed, and Springsteen's now famous for

version came out first, and of course it put him on the map, and he's one of the biggest rock stars of all time. So here it is. It's Bruce Springsteen's signature song, Born to Run.

Toronto band Valley with a song about transactional relationships. You just heard Vending Machine. If you're a regular listener of this show, you probably know the name Cale Mattson. We've played his music a lot over the years. So what's he been up to more recently, you may wonder? Well, since 2021, he's been teaching music at Carleton University. He also formed a new band called Somersets. It's a duo with Andrew Souk. And I'm going to play one for you from the duo now. Cale says that he was trying to channel John Prine with the song. Specifically, he wanted to do that thing that John Prine was so good at, writing songs that are genuine, but also kind of funny. Check it out. Here's If You Were a Stranger.

It's Casey Musgraves with Dry Spell. Role Model is up next. This guy is a talented dude. He's a singer. He's a songwriter. He's a musician. He's also an actor who has starred in a movie alongside Natalie Portman. Ahead of time, he said he was terrified to meet her, but they did hit it off right away. They had some great chemistry together. And since then, they've performed together as well, on record and on stage. I'll play one for you from Role Model right now. This one's called High Hopes 3000.

hit from the early days of Bjork's career with her band The Sugar Cubes. You just heard Hit. So I'm just back from vacation, and on my road trip, I drove past Kingston, and I saw something that I never saw before. Signs on the highway welcoming you to Kingston say, "Forever Hip," and feature photos of Gord Downie and the Tragically Hip. Very awesome. I was very happy to see that. Now listen, I want you to holler at me and tell me, what is your favorite Tragically Hip album and why? The album that gets the most votes will get the deep dive treatment right here on CBC Music on August 21st. You can email me at drive@cbc.ca, your favorite hip album and why. To give you something to think about, I'll play a classic for you from the hip right now. Here's Courage.

Remember reading on Reddit once that Tara Lightfoot is particularly proud of that song you just heard, No Hurry. Up next, from Vancouver, this is Sade Awele, One to Watch. This one's called Tell Me.

0: very hypnotic piece of music right there. So that's John Hopkins. Now, I mentioned that we heard from Sabine. The note reads, Madonna's new album has a few different distant cousin contributions, but this one leapt out at me right away, and it's in the same key, which is interesting. She's talking about the song you just heard by John Hopkins, and this one from Madonna. So check it out and see if you agree with Sabine. It could be a distant cousin of that John Hopkins song you just heard. It's called School.
1: There's only one thing I like more than sharing what I know with others.

That's Kylie Minogue with Padum Padum, How You Like Me Now. When I was a kid, my family would drive to the little town in Cape Breton, Nova Scotia, where my mom grew up, once or twice a year to visit my grandfather and other relatives up there. The town is called Discoose Village. Really, little over 3,000 people live there. My grandfather's house was pink, and he had a cat named Diesel. Anyway, few things have probably changed since back then, but there was a convenience store, and that was about it for businesses back then. So if you needed anything more than you could get at the store, you would have to drive about a half hour into town. Town in this case was Port Hawkesbury. The population of Port Hawkesbury isn't much bigger than Discoose, but there is a Walmart there and stuff. So I spent my fair share of time ripping around Port Hawkesbury. So I was thrilled when a band from Port Hawkesbury started popping up on our playlists, and they are awesome. Check them out. Here they are. It's the Boojums with Burning Up.

That's Julia Jacklin with Get Away From Me, I Think I'll Love You Soon. You're listening to CBC Music. Now, most artists celebrate a 50th anniversary, if they can manage to stick around that long, with some big special release with all sorts of extra features and so on and so forth. They'll call it a deluxe reissue. But here's a reason to love Elvis Costello. He's a little bit different. He's about to reissue a special edition of his classic album, My Aim Is True, to celebrate its 49th anniversary. I'll play a classic from that album for you right now. Here's Red Shoes.

That's Jimmy with Leather Jacket. Now, just, I don't know, a month or two ago, we were talking about the fact that when most bands tour the world, what they're really doing is touring parts of North America, a little bit of Europe, maybe Australia, maybe Japan, and they skip over a lot of other parts of the world, entire continents in some cases, in particular, South America, for example. But Daniel Caesar is a different kind of artist. Maybe he heard that show because he just booked a tour, and he'll be going to Australia, Colombia, Brazil, Argentina, Peru, and Chile. I'll play one for you from Daniel Caesar, the world traveler. Right now, here's Call on Me.

Kaylee Cardinal with Wrong Love. So the Blue Jays traded away center fielder Dalton Varsho, and off he goes to Houston, and he takes this, his walk-up song, with him. This is Alex Warren with Ordinary. They say that

J.J. Wilde reflecting on the days of her youth when she would listen to Bruce Springsteen records with her dad. You just heard Takes Me Back. And that brings us to music from Le Couleur.

0: President left the NATO summit in Turkey last month. Donald Trump said he was taking the Air Force One for old time's sake. Trump was seen boarding the plane and waved to cameras like normal. Then he and some of his staff were secretly escorted off Air Force One through a back door onto a white catering truck. They were then taken to a waiting military plane. Dan Lamothe is one of the reporters who broke the story.
1: My understanding is there was some White House staff that did not know. This was kept close hold in a small group. And obviously the White House press corps, which reported not only in that day, but in the subsequent weeks as well, that the president had traveled on the quote unquote old Air Force One. That's simply not the case, we're told.
0: The Post said the bait and switch was a result of an apparent Iranian threat. So far, the White House has not commented on this story specifically, but said there are many enemies of America who have their sights on the president, and that it uses every tool at its disposal to address those threats. Caroline Bargoot, CBC News, Washington.
2: A former U.S. Marine jailed in Russia since 2022 has been released. Russian President Vladimir Putin approved his pardon. 32-year-old Robert Gilman was jailed after being convicted on disputed charges of assaulting a police officer. U.S. President Donald Trump announced the release online, saying he personally discussed the case with Putin. And that is your world this hour. For CBC News, I'm Martina Fitzgerald.
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10: Hey, how about a bona fide Canadian hip-hop classic? This is Cardinal Official with Bacardi.

Uh-huh, that's Cardi now, official Bacardi slang. Coming up in just a few minutes, the story behind an all-time great by Otis Redding. Stick around, it's coming right up after this one from Sienna Spiro.

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0: Otis Redding had been making music for more than half a decade when he became a superstar overnight after playing the Monterey Pop Festival in June of 1967.
2: Mr. Otis Redding.
0: A few months later, he had his first and only number one hit song, but he wasn't around to enjoy its success. After the triumph of the Monterey Pop Festival, Redding decided to treat himself to a relaxing retreat. He rented a houseboat and kicked back in beautiful Sausalito, California.

0: California. He relaxed and enjoyed the sunshine and good feelings that went along with his dreams of pop stardom coming true. One day, he was watching ships come in and out of the bay when he got an idea for a song. He immediately went to work on Sitting on the Dock of the Bay. A few weeks later, feeling refreshed and generally great, Otis Redding left Sausalito for Memphis to record the song with Steve Cropper of Booker T and the MGs. The story goes that Redding forgot the words to the last verse of the song, and so just whistled instead. After, he and Cropper agreed that it sounded great and decided to keep it that way. Shortly after wrapping recording, Redding headed back out on tour. He was a star now, and the world was anxious to see him. Just a few weeks into the tour, Redding was killed in a plane crash just outside Madison, Wisconsin.
1: Otis, Otis Redding was his name. Without his soul for singing, his
0: own to get his mind off the loss of his close friend, Cropper obsessively worked on completing and mixing Redding's swan song. Shortly after the finishing touches were added, the song was released. A few weeks later, it went to number one on the charts around the world, and it became the first posthumous number one song in the history of the British pop charts. Otis Redding only lived long enough to enjoy a few months of pop stardom and never had the chance to enjoy his greatest success. Here's the song he'll always be remembered by. This is Sitting on the Dock of the Bay on Rearview Mirror.

Otis Redding, all-time greatness you just heard, sitting on the dock of the bay. Julie Neff is up next. Here's what you need to know. She's from Montreal. She has released two EPs. Her debut LP is coming soon. I'm going to give you a little taste here in a second. She says her guilty pleasure song is Eye of the Tiger, and her favorite musician growing up was Feist. This is Julie Neff with Something.

Great singer-songwriter right there. That's Adrian Sutherland with Once That Was You. Heads up, Rush fans. A new documentary on drummer Neil Peart will be debuting on CBC Television's The Passionate Eye on September 23rd. It's called Neil Peart, No One's Disciple. Again, that's September 23rd on CBC Television. How about a classic from Rush right now? Here's Tom Sawyer.

Second's Maggie Rogers with The Kill. In a recent interview, Courtney Love talked about some of her favorite young musicians working today, and she singled out Charlie XCX, calling her, quote, the coolest witch in the coven. This is Charlie XCX with Spring Summer 26.

0: city.
1: That's Drake, of course, with the mega hit Hotline Bling. That brings us to the end of the line. It's time to take the old off-ramp. And speaking of ramps, I'm going to leave you with a song by a band called Ramp. And once again, this one has some great summer vibes. It's called Daylight.

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1: Nearly 30,000 Canadians have expressed their unhappiness with a U.S. import, Trump's representative in Ottawa. They've signed a petition calling for Pete Hoekstra to be kicked out of the country. The petition accuses Hoekstra of making statements that undermine the relationship between our two countries and of intervening in Canadian politics. The online petition will be presented to the House of Commons this fall by Green Party leader Elizabeth May. And that is your World This Hour. For CBC News, I'm Martina Fitzgerald.
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8: 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Finding great music takes work, but it's something we live for. We do the digging, so you don't have to. And today, we've got a stack of fresh discoveries to share with you. Coming up, a cumbia about a fictional Latino Elvis who sweats in the hot Caribbean sun. There's an image for you. A collaboration between a British producer and a Chinese percussionist that features screws placed in between strings of a piano, temple bells, and rice bowls. And you'll hear how a concert series at an orphanage in Malawi led to a whirlwind recording of 85 songs in 2 weeks. Welcome to Frequencies.

Tuno Cubano song has a sweet, simple sentiment. The duo is made up of brothers Jorge and Luis Peña. Jorge says, if this song gets people dancing and smiling, and they know people in other countries are enjoying that same positive experience, then it has done exactly what I hoped it would do. We want to live in a happy world. Yes, we do. Here's the track.

0: indeed. Straight out of Prince Edward Island, that was Montuno Cubano with Baila Mi Guaracha. Our favorite psychedelic cumbia and salsa band will be releasing an album later this month. Laboratorio Tropical is the name of the new one from Empanadas Illegales. The title of the first single is Elvis Presley, La Cajita Feliz. Here's Daniel Hernandez Pinto telling us what it's about.
1: The story behind Elvis Presley is kind of interesting because the song didn't really start with a clear concept. It really came out and was born out of a jam session between three of the band members, including Daniel Ruiz on drums, Jaime Millán on guitar, and me on bass. So we were playing with this Afro-Colombian Caribbean clave groove, and then the song just appeared. It really felt good right away, so we recorded that first version almost on the spot. Later, as the song started taking shape, we invited Elisa Thorne to add harp, and that gave it this really unexpected, almost storybook texture that we really loved. Then the character of Elvis Presley started to appear in our minds. This bootleg Elvis, like a pop memory melting somewhere under the Caribbean sun. The title also brought us to La Cajita Feliz, or the fast food meal box, which unlocked that feeling of being a kid and opening something with excitement while not knowing exactly what's inside. So the song has this mix of joy, mischief, childhood imagination, and of course, our signature tropical weirdness. And for us, it felt like the perfect first single because it opens the door to the world of our upcoming album without explaining everything. We hope you enjoy Elvis Presley, La Cajita Feliz Day.

New music from Vancouver's Empanadas Illegales. If you've never seen them live, do not miss them if they swing through your town. The song you heard is called Elvis Presley. As cumbia spread across Latin America, each country

made their own versions. The band Niña Volcán is inspired by the different styles of cumbia that have evolved across Peru and Venezuela. Band leader Manuel Rivas says he often dreams in music, and the melody for this next song came to him while he was asleep. The lyrics tell the story of a mysterious woman who appears and disappears like a spirit. Cumbia del Destillo is the name of the song. Destillo means a flash or a fleeting glow, something bright that only lasts a moment.

Colombia and Peru. I'm Errol Nazareth. 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Today, we are sharing our latest musical discoveries from around the world. Frequencies is available on demand on the CBC Listen app. Tomer Ben says life in his small desert town in southern Israel has always moved to a different rhythm. The guitarist with Taftir says, time feels different here. It's slower, sometimes almost suspended. But what makes the town truly special is its people. He says, Mizpe Ramon has a vibrant alternative community of artists, musicians, craftspeople, and free spirits who have chosen to build their lives in the desert. It's a bizarre place, surrounded by vast desert landscapes and filled with a cast of unique characters. The first song of the band's debut album is inspired by the inhabitants of Mizpe Ramon. Ben says, in Hebrew, Tawasin means peacocks. A peacock's feathers, with all their different colors and patterns, became a symbol for the incredible spectrum of characters that roam the streets of my town.

Lots of twang on today's show. Tafti with Tawasin. The song was recorded in their local bar. Tomer Ben says, we wanted it to feel less like a performance and more like a late night ritual at the edge of the universe. Something raw, communal and a little mysterious. Now I'm tempted to visit his town. Dilmanjot Singh Thiara never imagined that a few forgotten pieces of computer equipment would change the course of his life. About 20 years ago, relatives who were visiting his family in a small village in Punjab left some gear behind, and Dilmanjot began experimenting with music production. What started as a simple curiosity soon became an all-consuming passion. And now Dilmanjot, who goes by Thiara XTT, is a heavyweight producer in the global Punjabi music scene. He made this new song with his twin Irman. He says, NRPR is the most honest thing I've put out. Making this record with Irman reminded me why we started doing this. It was never about chasing a moment. It was about making something real. Dilmanjot says, this song is about the kind of love that changes you.

heavyweight to another. You heard Shub with Sonier. And before that, you heard the new one from Tiara, XTT. A chance encounter with Shub 7 years back led to Tiara producing and recording Shub's breakthrough hit, We Rollin'. You're listening to the best new music released in the past.

There's a banger that you may have heard on the block. That was Pajab, featuring Gayans and Wally. She's definitely lived a full life. She's worked in music stores in Europe and on the East Coast of North America. And she's hosted radio shows in Montreal, Lisbon, Amsterdam, and Brussels. What a life. Aywa means yes in Arabic. And it's the name of this next song from Zainab. She says it was inspired by touring with the Palestinian-Chilean artist Eliana. Zainab says after every set, her friends and family would big each other up by saying, Aywa, Aywa, and it became part of my lexicon. She says, when I got back in the studio, I wanted to make a song inspired by that word. Here it is.

0: I heard you blowing your whistle to that track. Zainab says, the song is for the girls. It's a fun dance floor weapon, a peak time banger with a midgwiz lead. A midgwiz, by the way, is a traditional Middle Eastern woodwind instrument. Still to come on the August edition of Fresh Finds, a Japanese girl group who met in the discount aisle of a supermarket. But first, the new song from Girl Ultra. It's about someone many of us can relate to. Here's the Mexican R&B singer with more on Denise.
1: This track made me realize just how elastic the quintessential 80s pop song can be and how far can you stretch its emotional language while keeping like some kind of heart intact. To me, Denise lives inside nostalgia, not just lyrically, but sonically. It kind of exists in a dub reggae inflected pop song about a teenage girl, and it's very visual. And to me, it's just I'm talking about my childhood friend Denise, which is a real person, and about all of these kind of feelings that you let go as you grow up. And it doesn't have to be her. We can be any of us can be

What a great track. That's from Girl Ultra's forthcoming album, Romeo, spelled with three R's. It was co-produced by the legendary funk duo, Chromeo. Hamidashi is a Japanese word that means sticking out. And that's exactly what one all-girl quartet from Japan is doing with a sound that embraces punk and hip-hop with a uniquely Japanese acrobatic dance style. Atarashi Gakko say, Hamidashi is about how much freedom you can find within the rules. They say, when you shift your perspective, you'll find there's plenty of room for adventure just by pushing to the limit of what the rules allow. The group says, go on the adventure, crash and burn, and get back up. And if you need something to help you get back up, reach for music, look up at the sky, find whatever heals and replenishes you in your own way. Man, that is the most amazing bit of advice I've heard in forever. From their latest album, this is Chanka.

Japanese girl group Atarashi Gakko, who met in a supermarket in Tokyo, with a song from their album From Tokyo with Love. An orphanage in Malawi is the last place that you'd expect to find a thriving concert series. Yet, it's become an unlikely champion of artists from that country. The series is co-produced by Waliko Makala. He's an ethnomusicologist and a musician. A few years ago, a producer from Los Angeles teamed up with him to record as many artists as he could during a two-week visit. Once word got out, hopeful musicians dressed up in their Sunday best and lined up, hoping to be recorded. That must have been quite a scene. In less than 2 weeks, they recorded 85 songs by 18 bands. Here's one of those songs.

From Sounds of Malawi, Volume 1, that was a song by Waliko Makala. One of the musicians on the compilation is a 95-year-old elder of Malawian music who plays a homemade banjo. And now for a joyous mashup of folk songs from eastern Finland and southern Ukraine. Kyla Ileri celebrates two endangered European languages, Karelian and Crimean Tatar. Karelia is a republic that spans parts of Finland and Russia, and the language is on UNESCO's list of endangered languages. The Crimean Tatar language is also listed as endangered by UNESCO. That's a result of generations of forced deportations and Russia's illegal annexation of Crimea. Here's Divka paying homage to those languages.

I love Divka. That's a song called Kayla Ileri. It's on their album Folk Fatale. They describe it as fierce Eastern European folk, centering songs historically carried by women, preserved through centuries of war, displacement, and cultural suppression. Musicians find inspirations in the most unexpected places. Bebe Wang and Hannah Peel's new album, The Endless Dance, was inspired by Taoism. It's the ancient Chinese philosophy that emphasizes balance, harmony, and moving with life's natural flow. Wang is a traditional Chinese percussionist, and Peel is an electronic artist from Northern Ireland. By all accounts, recording the album was a magical experience. Wang says, with no pre-written notes, making this with Hannah was all about trust. We recorded

everything that happened over the 5 days. All of my marimba warm-ups, laughter, whispers in the studio, and even Hannah's hiccups. Here's a piece called Feed the Fireflies from Endless Dance.

0: Feed the Fireflies by Bebe Wong and Hannah Peel. Each track on the album is named after the 24 traditional Chinese solar terms. Feed the Fireflies was inspired by Major Heat, the 12th solar term. And that's a wrap on this month's edition of Fresh Finds. We hope you enjoyed our latest discoveries. Frequencies is produced by Ruben Mann, JJ Laborde, and me, Errol Nazareth. 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

That song makes me think of the idea of your aura, which you may or may not believe in, but I definitely do, because everyone has a weak electromagnetic field around them. Researchers even say we all have a unique bacterial cloud that surrounds us at all times as well. So maybe the interaction between the two is the thing that creates your aura. That song's all about taking care of it, your mind, your spirit, your body, and of course, the company you keep. That was Kamau with Shine. And that's how I'm going to kick off the show today. Welcome. I'm Angeline Tetteweo. So this next song is about change. Tmar is a singer, she's a songwriter and a rapper from the city of Boston, and she said this tune represents her rebirth. Now, this may relate to her journey with antidepressants. Pre-antidepressant, Tmar would, quote, make a permanent deal out of temporary emotions. And the post-antidepressant Tmar now takes time to process her emotions. Here's Gorilla.

0: That is Rima Major. That's a name that keeps popping up as one of the great mysteries of Canadian music, because back in 2009, she was just on the come up. People were expecting big things from Rima Major, and then she kind of disappeared. So I, for one, welcome her return should she want to give it another try in a new environment where artists are not as vulnerable to the antics of major labels and such. You heard I'm the One. Speaking of which, that's something Glenn Lewis and I talked about when he stopped by the show for an interview. He paid a visit ahead of the release of his first album in over a decade called Overture. And he reflected on the bad timing of his first foray into the music business. Here's what he had to say.
1: Listen, I came in at a crazy time. I came in on the tail end of the golden era. You know, the golden era was like, cats was just selling platinum with just like what seemed like almost no effort.
0: Yeah.
1: So I came in at the tail end, right around 03, 04, labels were consolidating, and they were, rather than executives being, you know, former producers, songwriters, and artists themselves or managers, they brought in like, you know, bean counters and like,
0: bean counters.
1: You know what I'm saying? And like just people that it was all about productivity, and it's just this turnstile approach to the lives of these artists that they were dealing with. They were like treating artists as though they were
0: chess pieces on a board.
1: Pretty much. I'm one of those that kind of ended up learning, like, you need to know who's doing what. Some folks that'll be like working things out with a promoter, and the gig might be for 50 G's. Yeah, but they tell you it's 30 because they splitting that other 20 between them. Yeah, that's the game.
0: That was Glenn Lewis talking about releasing his debut during the end of a very lucrative era in the music business and some lessons he has learned along the way. If you want to hear more of that conversation, you can listen to that interview on demand, cbcmusic.ca/theblock, and click on segments. Off Overture, once again, Glenn Lewis with G.

Yes, Giveon. He has this voice, right? His voice is so needed in contemporary R&B. It's so recognizable. He's not going to get lost in the algorithmic filler. He's got that old school soul voice, so smooth, so deep. I love how he's digging into some vintage sounds with this music. Off Beloved Act 2, it is Jezebel. This is The Block on CBC Music. Thanks for being here. I'm Angeline Tedeweo. This next track is from Ama, formerly Ama Lu. She's a singer, songwriter, and all-around creative from the UK. And she is delivering an unapologetically sexy single with this next track. And if you pay attention, you might hear a few early 2000s Easter eggs. I hear lyrics plucked from songs by Sierra. I hear some lyrics from music from Nelly. Maybe you will find some more early 2000s Easter eggs in this tune from Ama called Holding Back.

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1: Every time I hear that song, I can only think of Justin Timberlake's Like I Love You, which is pretty much on point with the energy that I've been picking up. Like, the early 2000s are enjoying a renaissance. They do say trends come back around every two decades or so. It's called the 20-year rule. So the fact that low-rise Ed Hardy jeans with pocket flaps in the back are now in fashion again sort of tracks. That was music from Gabriel Jacoby. He's a 27-year-old artist out of Tampa, Florida. The track's called Bootleg. This next tune is from a Juno-winning musician named Naomi Cowan. She said as soon as she heard the instrumental for this, it transported her to a beach and a grill with a cool drink in hand. But the message within touches on your attitude. You can choose to walk into a room with confidence, to walk through the world with your head held high, radiating positive energy. This is Cherry on Top.
2: Because

0: That is Lila Ike paying homage to the Queen Patra. You may have noticed that the track is a bit of an interpolation of Patra's track Romantic Call, which traces its origins back to the early 90s. That was Lila Ike and Masika with Romantic. I'm Angeline Teruello. I had a chance to chat with the artist I about the song I'm about to play you. It is his FIFA World Cup song called Chosen featuring Wyclef Jean. I actually interviewed I while I was sitting in for Tom Power on Q, and here's what he had to say about that.
1: It was a cold email. His manager loved the song, sends it to Wyclef. Wyclef loves the song. The next day, we're on a call, like literally the next day, and he's like, I wish I wrote this song. What do you want me to do? The crazy thing now is like, everybody's trying to write a World Cup song. Like, it feels like you go on Instagram and it's like, I have my new World Cup song. But I had those intentions really early because I played the game, I coached the game, and I train every day with my son. So my intentions were really pure. And I came from the perspective of a guy who understands the game, understands the stadiums, understands the fan base. My wife didn't even tell me she was sending it to Wyclef. And we were brainstorming who we could send it to. And when she said, when she told me she actually did it, I was like,
0: Didn't I think of that?
1: Well, if you know anybody who knows me out there and you look at my catalog, like, he's actually the perfect person to not only like do a song collaboration, maybe even do a whole album with. Right.
0: What was it like working with him? Is he your biggest fan?
1: Is he my... you know what? Wyclef has been, like, the word that keeps coming to me is humble. Like, he never once... Like, he's a rock star, like, legitimately. You know what I mean? But for him to collaborate, to actually collaborate, and to actually just be like, let's make this song a greater song, and I don't want to step on your toes. I want you to shine. And I said, yo, go. I said, Wyclef, go back in and do ad libs from like throughout the. Because you know, you want those Wyclef ad libs. He went in and he did it. He came and was like, I don't want to step on your stuff, man. I think you sound incredible. I don't want to like just do it because it's Wyclef. You know what I mean?
0: Yeah. Even though you're like, I want you to do
1: it
0: because you're Wyclef.
1: Yeah, exactly. It might help the sales go up a little bit.
0: That was I speaking about his big collaboration with the legendary Wyclef Jean. The track is called Chosen, which is what you're hearing right now. You want to hear more of that interview, just check out Q with Tom Power on demand at cbc.ca/listen.

This is Black Pumas right here. I think we can agree that there's a whole lot of songs out there written about love. But Eric Burton, the lead singer of Black Pumas, was encouraged to think a bit bigger. And he was encouraged to do that by his uncle, Uncle Steve, also a songwriter, who told the young Eric Burton that life is more than a love song. So he wrote that one to send a message of more unity, peace, and understanding. Amen to that. This is a block on CBC Music. Jumping into some Erykah Badu. She crafted this track with the help of the late, great Jay Dilla, who gave her a crash course in the art of sampling. He let Erykah roam his stacks of albums to find a song that she might want to use as a foundation for a new tune. She chose a track called Dream Flower by Tarika Blue. And it served as more than a jumping off point for a beat. It became a meditation on a shared human struggle. How we're all just trying to make it through life. It's about how little control we have over what happens to us, but what we can control is how we respond, how we react. So have faith in yourself, your heart, and in hope.

Wahala means crazy, but like in a good way. That was the honest guy with Wahala rhythm. This is The Block on CBC Music. I'm Angeline Tedeweo. I find something particularly magical about a summer storm or like a rainy day in that particular moment when the clouds clear and the sun breaks through. If you kind of stop in that moment, it's like there's hope hanging in the air. And sometimes that's enough to get you through. Just a quick hit of hope. This next song is about hope, but in the context of dating. And I have heard the horror stories. I mean, I even stumbled on the story where Tracy Ellis Ross said she went on a date. Now, quick backstory. If you don't know who Tracy Ellis Ross is, she is the daughter of Diana Ross, and she's an amazing actor, comedian, and style icon. I love her. So she goes on this date, and she said the man started watching a basketball game on his phone in the middle of the date and completely ignored her. And if this is happening to Tracy Ellis Ross, I just don't know what we're supposed to do. But this song is written from the point of view of someone who is in the thick of it, but occasionally experiences some sunshine breakthrough just enough to give her hope. Here is Chica.

It is Vince Staples with music off of his album Crybaby. I'm loving the album. It sits at the intersection of like hip hop and punk music. But upon its release, Vince Staples had to defend the album's artwork because it features a sort of cartoon drawing of a fat man, childlike baby in an American flag diaper. So he had explained that the baby didn't represent the president of the United States. It was supposed to be a representation of the listener. Not me. That was White Flag. This is The Block on CBC Music. Thanks for tuning in. I'm Angeline Tetteweo. Music still to come from Outkast. I've got Adria Kane in the mix as well as Jay Wood. But first, Alvin Cobb Jr. He's a percussionist, a producer, and composer who created the musical backdrop on which an artist by the name of OG paints a beautiful vocal picture. This is Never Been. Never.

That's music from Shan Aberdeen. It's called Karma. I'm Angeline Tetuayo. Taking you back to 96, Outkast, AT Aliens. This was the year after Outkast was booed at the Source Awards as they walked on stage to accept the award for Best New Artist. Basically, the East and West Coast factions didn't think Southern rappers embodied their view of rap music and hip-hop culture. Andre 3000 proclaimed in front of the hostile audience that the South got something to say. And with this song, the last song on their sophomore album, they challenged some of the false stereotypes that the music industry and some factions of the rap industry were selling, that a record deal meant instant cash, cars, women, and jewels. Sure, they had an album out, but they were still working musicians trying to pay bills, take care of their families, and keep a roof over their heads. Here's Elevators.

Adria Kane came to boogie with that track you heard, Driving Miss Daisy, as I come to my last few for you. I'm Angeline Tetaweo. I'm going to get a little woozy and psychedelic with this next one from an

artist out of Winnipeg named Jay Wood. At least that's how it starts out. This song is an example of Jay Wood's adventurous spirit. He's not scared to break with convention when it comes to song structure. It's almost like a fast-moving thunderstorm rolls in midway through this song, only to pass just as quickly. This sudden clash in sonic energy is supposed to represent his astrological chart. Jay Wood revealed that his sun sign is in Leo, his moon is in Aquarius, and his rising sign is Libra. Saying, quote, "My big three are made up of polar opposites. Here is Sun Baby."

There's an element of surrender in that song, right? It's like she's come to terms with the illusion of control. That was Zamani Folade, who is a singer-songwriter out of Halifax, and the track is called Cycles. And with that, your show's about to be a wrap. You've been listening to The Block on CBC Music. On behalf of the team here, Perry and Prince, JJ Laborde, and Niza Nando, thank you so much for listening. My name's Angeline Tetteweo. I'm going to leave you with music from an old school soul singer, the late, great Tammy Lynn. This was her big hit from back in the early 70s, but while she only really had this one hit wonderful, she was a fixture in the industry, working with Sonny and Cher, Wilson Pickett, Sam Cooke, even the Rolling Stones. Her career took her from Broadway to the jazz clubs to the pop charts. Here is Tammy Lynn with I'm Gonna Run Away From You.

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1: Microphone check. 1, 2, 1, 2. Hey, it's Odario Williams, transmitting to you direct from downtown Toronto. Happy to have you here with me. You're listening to CBC Music. This is After Dark. Hey, I've prepared a sweet little space for you to occupy and settle into. It's a moderate-sized space, but it's a warm and welcoming one, so please make yourself at home. Now, low lighting works best in this space. I know this because I've tested it myself. And this space is quite effective when used alone. We'll kick things off with the Marlowes. It's called Not Today.